0: We've just heard the Piano Trio No. 2 in E minor, opus 67 from 1944 by Dmitri Shostakovich, performed by Trio Andata, Michael Ferry violin, Miriam Liski Brandish on cello, their guest artist on piano, Bridget O'Leary. And I believe Trio Andata has planned an encore for us. So let's go back and visit them once more to wrap up this concert given back on May 9th.
1: You guys are so wonderful. Thank you so much for having us. We have a little dessert, special treat. One last little short piece, short one. You don't have to, it's okay if you gotta go. If you got cookies in the oven or whatever. But this is an amazing last movement of Piano Trio No. 2 by Lara Auerbach. And I think you'll see why we chose this piece. It's a postlude. And it's sort of the ending of a story and closing the final page in the end of the book. I hope you guys enjoy Postlude by Lara Auerbach.

0: The Dance Poem for Orchestra by Frank Bridge, played there by Richard Hickox and the BBC National Orchestra of Wales.
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0: This is music of Purifè Crescione, the amazing Native American singer-songwriter, a storyteller, seamstress. It's called Rattle Songs, played here by the Dover Quartet.

Blitze zerschlägt und Wagen mit Feuer verbrennet. Das Land ist allenthalben.

Thank you all so much. It's a great piece of music. I'm so glad. And it's so rarely done. I think there may be one recording floating out there on the internet somewhere if you work really hard to find it. So it really is an honor to present that here in the Lehigh Valley for the 250th anniversary. We'll close today's program with an arrangement of a piece that has become a sincere representation of America's hopes and dreams since it first appeared in 1862, the Battle Hymn of the Republic, which has a bit of an interesting history that I did want to share with you briefly. In November of 1861, Julia Ward Howe and her husband visited Washington, D.C. While there, Howe, a published poet, heard Union troops belting a well-known marching song called John Brown's Body, after the famous abolitionist John Brown. A preacher who was standing with Julia Ward Howe that day encouraged her to write new lyrics to the tune. And she replied to the preacher that she had often yearned to do so. And clearly that thought stuck with her as she laid down to sleep that night. She wrote later in her diary, "I awoke the next morning in the gray of early dawn, and to my astonishment, I found that the wished for lines were arranging themselves in my brain." I know we've all sort of had moments like that, but maybe not to this level of inspiration. "I lay quite still until the last verse had completed itself in my thoughts, then hastily arose, saying, I'll lose this if I don't write it down immediately." Now that I know we can all agree with. And so I began to scrawl the lines almost without looking. "Having completed this, I lay down again and fell asleep, but not before feeling that something of importance had happened to me." And that something of importance proved to be the words to the Battle Hymn of the Republic. In February of 1862, she sold her poem to the Atlantic Monthly, a well-known magazine, for $5. The song and Howe's new text spread quickly throughout Union armies and supporters. And if you look at the lyrics, it's very clear that she takes dead aim at slavery. Included in one verse of the hymn are these eternally powerful words, "Let us die to make men free." And I think that even today, her words still contain an immense amount of meaning to everyone here and the hope that we feel for the future of our country and our local communities. Before we close today's program, I did have a couple of announcements and words of thanks. We need to thank both LV250 and the Dexter F. and Dorothy H. Baker Foundation for supporting these special concerts in Easton and Allentown. We also need to thank the Moravian Music Foundation for preserving and editing the music that you just heard to make it available to modern audiences. And then I wanted to take a second and thank the Unitas Chorale one more time for making this performance even more special by their presence. I want to invite you all to next month's August Bach at Noon for really beautiful music by Heinrich Schütz, as well as Bach and his very well-loved motet, Jesu meine Freude. We'll be joined by choral scholars from Trinity Wall Street in New York for this concert in a really special collaboration with musicians who are just getting their feet underneath them, hence the choral scholars, and inviting them to perform here with us at the Bach Choir of Bethlehem. We're truly excited and hope to see you here on Tuesday, August 11th. And audition season is here at the Bach Choir of Bethlehem. So if you know of someone who loves choral music and is looking for a wonderful community to call home, direct them to bach.org to find out more. We do have choirs for all ages. We just started our kindergarten through second grade choir called Bach Buddies this last year. And it's as amazing as it is adorable, I promise. And then we have choirs for elementary, middle school, and high school, and then obviously the adult choir that you see behind you. So if someone you know happens to be nervous about auditioning, I assure you, if you just get them to talk to me, it'll all be okay. Finally, I do need to offer one more word of thanks. The July Bach at Noon concert is presented in honor and loving memory of Alice Ann Miller. Today's performance is made possible in part through a generous legacy gift from the Century Fund and Alice's sister, Joan Miller Moran. Joan has been a part of the Bach Choir family for decades.
Introduced to the choir by her mother, she sang with the choir for many years and has served as a dedicated member of our board of managers. Her steadfast support of the Bach Choir and the arts in this community has enriched countless lives. This past Sunday, Joan celebrated her 90th birthday, and while she's unable to be here today, we know that she's listening at home. And Joan once shared that singing in the Bach Choir gave her a deep sense of belonging and the joy of making beautiful music with others. Through her years of service and generosity, she's helped ensure that future generations will experience that same joy. So Joan, we thank you for your extraordinary commitment to the Bach Choir and our mission. Wish you a very happy 90th birthday, and we hope that you'll all join us in spirit as we celebrate today. If our Bach at Noon concerts bring you joy and a sense of community, we hope that you'll consider making a contribution to help ensure that future generations can experience the same inspiration and belonging that had meant so much to Joan and to so many others over the years. One more quick thing. Next June, the Bach Choir will be traveling to Germany to participate in the remarkable Bachfest in Leipzig. We still have a limited number of spaces on a special companion tour to Dresden and Leipzig. So if you've ever dreamed of experiencing Bach's musical world firsthand or wanted to be a roadie with us, we want you to learn more by going to our website or call our office. We're very grateful to everybody who supported both this tour and our three-year Heart of the Bach Choir campaign, which invests in the people who make the music and share it with our community. Thanks to a large amount of generosity, we've already reached approximately 40% of our $2 million goal. As we begin the campaign's second year, we hope that you'll consider helping us continue this momentum so we can strengthen our programs, support our musicians and educators, and ensure the choir's future. To learn more about the Germany tour, the Heart of the Choir campaign, or to make a donation, just go to bach.org. And now, Battle Hymn of the Republic.

Bringing you live this month's Bach at Noon, the Bach Choir of Bethlehem's monthly concerts open to the public, which happen every second Tuesday of the month. This taking place at their summer home, St. John Lutheran Church in downtown Allentown. We have heard members of the Bach Festival Orchestra, and as I mentioned, special guest artist coming up from our area, Princeton University organist Eric Plutz on the keyboard, Bach Choir, along with special guests, the Unitas Chorale, our soloists Sophia Santiago, Olivia Pendergast, Robin Beer, Sam Denler, and Graham Beer, and all led by the artistic director and conductor of the Bach Choir of Bethlehem, Dr. Christopher Jackson, in an all-American program. We began with Aaron Copland's setting of At the River from his Old American Songs. We ended with Peter Wilhowsky's arrangement of Battle Hymn of the Republic by Julia Ward Howe. And in between the Freudensalm, the Psalm of Joy, a work written for the end of the Revolutionary War by European-born but American, early American composer Johann Friedrich Pater. The next Bach at Noon will come your way on Tuesday, August 11th. This program will be repeated Friday at 6 p.m. We want to thank Dr. Christopher Jackson for making this possible, the executive director of the Bach Choir, Lila Breithaupt, marketing director Glenn Kohler, production and orchestra coordinator Sarah Scott, and our good friend John Baker, our recording engineer from John C. Baker Recordings, LLC. I'm David Ozenberg. All the broadcasts we bring you of the live Bach at Noons from the Bach Choir are exclusive productions of the multi-award-winning WWFM, the Classical Network, and WWFM.org.

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1: Slovak Philharmonic Orchestra. Here's the overture from Mozart's opera Idomeneo, which was commissioned for carnival season in Munich and written with a particular singer in mind who Mozart wasn't very impressed with. He says he had to be taught every single note and he was a poor actor to boot. His singing was, quote, shameful, and he didn't know how to perform cadenzas or recitatives. Well, we'll leave the singing out in this performance of the overture with Boston Baroque, led by Martin Perlman.

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1: The French composer Jean-Baptiste Lully was an excellent dancer. In fact, at the start of his career, he studied ballet, and later, when he made the transition to composing, you can hear the influence of dance in his music. I mention that because Lully was the person who helped to develop the orchestral suite. And that's a suite that attracted composers like Johann Sebastian Bach. Let's listen to the first of his four suites performed here by the group Ariane.

You've been listening to Eric Whitaker's Little Birds. Let's listen to two more contrasting pieces on our bird theme today. Charles Villiers Stanford composed The Bluebird in 1910. The poem by Mary Elizabeth Coleridge depicts a blue lake. A blue bird flies over it, and the poet catches sight of its image framed against the blue sky. The stillness Stanford creates lends an overall impression of both warmth and chill in a fleeting moment of natural beauty. We'll follow this with an American work of Aaron Copland, The Lark, to a poem of Genevieve Taggard. In contrast to the stillness of Villiers' Bluebird, Copland's Lark is alert, alive, heralding the new day. Where no sun is, come loudly in the air. Let ear and eye prepare to see and hear, truly to see and hear, to hear thy threefold welcome in the air, to see all dazzle after long despair, to see what none may see now. Singer, singer, fair, so fair. Stanford's The Bluebird is here performed by Tenebrae Choir, conducted by Nigel Short. Copland's Lark is performed by the University of Southern California Chamber Choir, with tenor soloist Karsten Longhurst, under the direction of Samuel Barbara.

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We're putting ourselves back in Paris, 1789, on this Bastille Day to hear some music from composers you might have heard if you were heading to the opera house on that day. And from François-André Danican, Philidor, we heard the overture to an opera that premiered in 1765, but called Tom Jones. We'll round out this segment by going back to our first composer, because André Modeste Grétry really was the dominant composer, right, in 1789 on the opera stage. And if we thought Tom Jones was kind of a iffy character to base an opera on, this guy was a flat-out murderer. This is the opera setting of Raoul Bluebird. Raoul Bluebird, the guy who would kill his wives. There's the famous, you know, Bluebird's Castle from Bartok. But this was an opera about that set by Grétry. And here's a little short suite of some pieces from that opera.

0: Nazis.
1: The concluding movement of the Spring Symphony, multi-movement choral work by Benjamin Britten, which was premiered on this date back in 1949, not in England, but in Amsterdam.